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0: 91.9 WCLK, the sound of Sade on the heels of Bill O'Connell. 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

0: 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She calls this one Paradiso. Diane Sure for Sure talking about a needle in a haystack. 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

0: 91.9 WCLK. That is the music of Gina Rosario, calling this one Dance, as we also enjoyed Wayne Shorter, the music of Daryl Williams, When She Smiles, and how about Boney James giving us the bounce as we bounce to the top of our 11 o'clock hour. That, of course, is going to do it for me, but I thank you for keeping this little jazzy lady company for our Friday edition of Jazz at Sundown. Please join us as we check into the Jazz Suite on Sunday from 11 a.m. until 4 p.m. The absolute best in the classic and, of course, the modern sounds of jazz music. And it's just for you. You'll have a front row seat, so please make sure you jot it down. And, of course, make it a date. The Jazz Suite and you, 11 a.m. until 4 p.m. right here on 91.9 WCLK. My name is Deb Moore. Thanks again for listening. God bless, and you all take care. Peace.
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0: Jazz 91.9 WCLK, Atlanta's Jazz Station. That's Althea Renee featuring Jordan Love. It's called Synergy. Before that, Brian Simpson gave us Blue Mystique. David Garfield was also in the set with Waiting for Your Love, and Nicholas Cole was in the set with Blue Magic, and Brian Culbertson started off the top of the hour with Morning Light. How you doing tonight, family? Welcome to the Friday night edition of Serenade to the City. I'm your host. My name is Rick Joyner. Excited to be back with you and ready to kick off the weekend with you by giving you some of the best music that you can find anywhere. That's what we do. So we'll take a quick break, come back and kick off a long set with Lisa Addio. Also in the set, we'll hear from Joe Levy, the Crusaders, Bob Baldwin, too, and so many more of your favorites on Jazz 91.9, streaming everywhere at WCLK.com.
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Jazz 91.9 WCLK, Atlanta's Jazz Station. That's Chuck Loeb with Good to Go. Before that, Bob Baldwin gave us Hypnotic. Hip is the new hip. Yeah. You're listening to Serenade to the

0: is and where it came from, the inspiration for him to do that the way he did. Yeah. Check it out at the Rick Joyner Experience on YouTube. All right. More great music around the corner. We'll kick off a long set with Najee right after this on Jazz 91.9, streaming everywhere at WCLK.com.
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0: Jazz 91.9 WCLK, Atlanta's jazz station. That is Al Jarreau with Flame. Before that, Down to the Bone gave us Oomph. George Benson and Al Jarreau were also in the set together on the song Summer Breeze. And Anonymous Da Band kicked off the top of the hour with Irma. You're listening to Serenade to the City. I'm your host. My name is Rick Joyner. Looking forward to seeing all of you out at the Atlanta Jazz Festival this weekend. Okay, we will be there Saturday, Sunday, and Monday. Come by the tent, take some pictures with us, play some games with us. We're going to have a great time. Okay, all right, lots more great music on the way. In just a moment, we'll kick off a long set with another great song from George Benson on Jazz 91.9, streaming everywhere at WCLK.com.
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0: Austin singing about Ella. Pat Metheny paying tribute to Jaco Pastorius. 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

0: Jazz 91.9 WCLK, Atlanta's jazz station. That is TNR Collective. It's called Hypnotized. Before that, Boney James, very smooth on the song Butter. Michael Manny was also in the set with Night Shift, and Ollie Silk gave us Yes Sir, featuring Jeff Ryan. You're listening to Serenade to the City. I'm your host. 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

0: Jazz 91.9 WCLK, Atlanta's jazz station. That's Pieces of a Dream with Heading Out. Before that, Greg Manning, with help from Kirk Whalum, gave us Jolanda. The Crusaders were in the set as well with Spiral. And Gregory Porter started off the top of the hour with Fan the Flames. You're listening to Serenade to the City. I'm your host. My name is Rick Joyner, and I cannot stress it enough. We want to see you out at Atlanta Jazz Festival. We are going to have an incredible time, rain or shine. So come on out. I can't wait to meet you all and take some pictures and exchange information. We want to have a great time with you celebrating the music of jazz at the Atlanta Jazz Festival. Okay. Lots more great music still to come. We'll take a quick break, come back, and kick off a long set with Herbie Mann on Jazz 91.9, streaming everywhere at WCLK.com.
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0: Jazz 91.9 WCLK, Atlanta's jazz station. That is Mitchell Coleman. It's called Journey. Well, family, that's a wrap for this Friday night edition of Serenade to the City. My name is Rick Joyner, grateful for another chance to be here and play this music just for you. Don't forget, Monday through Friday night, starting at 10 p.m. on the East Coast, 7 p.m. out West, join me whenever you can. Looking forward to seeing all of you at the Atlanta Jazz Festival this weekend. Don't forget, connect with me on social media and YouTube, all under the Rick Joyner Experience. Okay? I'm leaving, but the music continues in just a moment with Ebi Soda. He's coming up on Jazz 91.9, streaming everywhere at WCLK.com.
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0: The Late Show with Stephen Colbert airs its final episode on May 21st. We look back at the man who led its band for seven seasons, John Batiste.
1: I think it's very special as a musician because these are environments that we're not usually a part of.
0: That's next time on Jazz Night in America. I'm Christian McBride.
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and dance. Dance with the lilies near the shadows of the branches in the waters. You'll see my face, and in my garden your seeds will lay. But

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1: You're listening to Jazz Night in America. I'm Christian McBride. On May 21st, The Late Show with Stephen Colbert takes his final bow after 11 seasons. To mark the occasion, Jazz Night in America revisits a very special episode with John Batiste, the kid from New Orleans who served as its music director for 7 seasons.
2: I spent a lot of time really creating what I consider to be these different worlds of sound. And there's all these different influences from New Orleans, gospel music, jazz, hip-hop, soul music, and blending all those things into one sound has been a process of going through different sounds and investing in them.
1: Jonathan Batiste, sometimes affectionately called J-Bat within the jazz community. See him live for 5 minutes and you know he was born to perform. But to John, being on stage isn't just a performance. It's communication with the musicians, of course, but also the audience. He likes to break that fourth wall, invite the audience on stage, or take the crowd with him, parading down the street. You might be familiar with John Batiste from television. He was the music director of The Late Show with Stephen Colbert before stepping away in 2022 to focus on his own music and going on to win 5 Grammys.
2: It was quite a ride when we first started doing the show. In particular, I think it's very special as a musician because these are environments that we're not usually a part of.
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2: There's a great community of talent at the show that's become a real family.
1: Later this hour, we'll dig into John's work on the show and look back on the impact jazz has had on Late Night. Back in the fall of 2019, Jazz Night held a special taping in New York City. Live at the club car at the McKittrick Hotel, John Batiste and friends. John on piano and vocals, Gifton Jellin on trumpet, John Lampley on trumpet and tuba, Eddie Barbash on alto saxophone, Tavon Pennicott on tenor saxophone, India Owens on bass, Joe Saylor on drums, and Nega Santos on percussion. This is Prince.

0: John Batiste and Friends with Prince. John says the main melody has a youthful quality to it.
1: You can hear that. Somebody playing a fiddle or something. The traditions of bluegrass music, all the Anglo-Celtic music and the early gospel music, they were connected spiritually, but weren't connected publicly.
0: John says that it's his responsibility to connect different traditions.
1: Because there's nothing new under the sun. What is new is the idea of repurposing, reinterpreting, finding a deeper understanding of the things that have led to our being. And then that leaves the next generation with the responsibility of going deeper into all of the things that we discovered.
0: And it's in John's blood, this tradition of taking, making, and passing on to the next one. He came up in Kenner, Louisiana, just outside New Orleans. He's a part of the vast Batiste musical family tree. When he was a kid, John could be found on stage hitting a cowbell with the Batiste Brothers Band. John looks back with gratitude on the hours he logged with Crescent City Elders. They were like mythological figures. You heard about them before you met them. Like saxophonist Kid Jordan, the late pianist Ellis Marsalis, composer Harold Batiste, no relation, and clarinetist Alvin Batiste, John's uncle.
1: For me, it was Alvin who I had the deepest connection with. We were born just a few days apart, many years apart, but in the same month, there was a spiritual underpin to our relationship that he believed and I believed.
0: Each elder seemed to hold a different jazz philosophy, their own way to think about the music.
1: So if you're learning how to play, Alvin's philosophy would be to take everything, turn it inside out, then recreate it.
0: Ellis's philosophy? To examine music from different vantage points.
1: If it's musical, you can study it from the perspective of philosophy. You can study it from the perspective of visual arts. You can study it from the perspective of physics. And then you can understand it from a place of integrity, even if no one around you understands it. You'll stand in that. So there's a certain sort of steadfast intellectual rigor there.
0: That intellectual rigor, mixed up with the energy of New Orleans street music, stayed with John when he moved to New York City to study at Juilliard. He was quickly noticed and hired by Cassandra Wilson, Wynton Marsalis, and the late Roy Hargrove. John remembers one gig with Roy when moments before the show, Roy taught him a brand new song called Soulful. They played it that night.
1: What beautiful chords, man. Those chords are something else.
0: A decade later, John was leading his own band. They were making a live record at the Village Vanguard when he received the news. Roy Hargrove had died. John thought back to that song, Soulful.
1: I didn't actually plan on recording it when we had the Vanguard sessions, but speaking to the power of that song and how much of a part of the lineage it's become already, everyone in the band vaguely knew the song enough for me to teach it to them in the way Roy taught it to me in the dressing room before we went out to play it that night after we found out the news that Roy had passed. We lift up the legacy of those who have taught us and lifted us over the years. It's a spiritual passing of the torch.
0: We're glad that John played Soulful for our live concert recording. It features one of Roy Hargrove's mentees, Giveton Jellin, on trumpet. Let's hear it.

0: That was a Roy Hargrove composition called Soulful, played here by John Batiste and friends. It featured John on piano and Gifton Jelen on trumpet. Before he got the gig on TV, John Batiste was known to incite what he called love riots. He'd do them all over New York. Instead of staying on one street corner, he and his band would walk around, take the audience with them, removing that barrier of performer and spectator.
1: We played in the subways every night for free, for fun, and also to congregate with people and create a sense of community, which at a time like now is even more precious because we're social distancing and we're apart. But the idea of actually being able to create community through music was a philosophy. We brought that spirit with us wherever we went. It sort of became a version of jazz, but almost like jazz 2.0.
0: The band grew in size and fan base. John got to tour the world for the first time as a band leader. As he got more popular, J-Bat began to dress more freely, donning canary yellow or fuchsia suits with his Nike Air Jordans. And his musical identity evolved. John was mixing the classical phrasing of Debussy, the boogie-woogie of Fats Domino, and the intensity of McCoy Tyner. Never sacrificing the integrity of the music or the party. So, John had refined his social music in the streets, on stages at festivals and academic conferences, and he was about to have the opportunity to bring it to millions, five nights a week. In 2015, he got what many musicians would call the dream gig, hired to be the musical director for the newly forming Late Show with Stephen Colbert.
2: 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You know, they are the beating heart and the spirit of this show.
0: Since the beginning of Late Night, the house band and the role that leader plays has impacted the success of the show. From Doc Severinsen and Branford Marsalis on The Tonight Show, to Michael Wolff on The Arsenio Hall Show, even Dr. Billy Taylor, who served as MD on The Jack Frost Show. We'll peel back some of that history when Jazz Night in America returns. I'm Christian McBride.

0: 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And BritBox, taking viewers to worlds of drama, romance, and scandal with new original period dramas featuring The Other Bennett Sister from the world of Jane Austen, streaming at BritBox.com. 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
1: 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The series kicks off May 23rd with Boney James, Norman Brown, and Alex Bonione. Then in August, it's Will Downing, Jonathan Butler, and Eric Darius. And the series climaxes in September with Layla Hathaway, Robert Glasper, and Kenyon Dixon. 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
5: Pianist John Batiste took on a new level of exposure when he joined The Late Show with Stephen Colbert. 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
7: I don't think that it's a coincidence that jazz has been a central element of late night bands stretching all the way back to the earliest days of The Tonight Show, Johnny Carson's band, Jay Leno's band, Arsenio Hall's band, to David Letterman's bands at NBC and CBS, to Stephen Colbert's backing band that John leads on CBS.
5: That's Eric Deggans, NPR's TV critic and longtime journalist who's covered TV and music and pop culture. He helped walk us through some of this history. Let's roll back to the 1950s, shall we?
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7: When The Tonight Show started, particularly in the 50s in New York, jazz was the coolest music form that was happening in the city.
5: Steve Allen was a jazz fan. He sat at the piano as he spoke to the camera. He didn't have a house band as the first host of The Tonight Show on NBC, but he loved to feature jazz front and center.
9: Here we come down the steps of the world-famous jazz spot, Birdland.
5: Deggans describes how, in 1962, when Johnny Carson took over The Tonight Show, he had a big band.
7: Johnny was a drummer. He was very interested in jazz. He was a huge fan of Buddy Rich.
10: Mr. Buddy Rich!
7: They would often have these segments where Buddy would come on and play.
5: Johnny's band was first led by pianist Skitch Henderson, then later by trumpeter Doc Severinsen.
7: That whole idea of a band leader who is the charismatic leader of a big band, that's not a new thing, of course. He just brought that concept to late night television. Doc Severinsen's big thing was that he always wore really flashy, crazy suits.
11: How did this whole thing start? You're famous for your outfits.
12: Actually, Arsenio, it started with a wild necktie.
5: Doc Severinsen from a 1992 interview on the Arsenio Hall Show.
10: I'm a bit of a rebel.
11: Thank you for being here. 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
7: Arsenio creates this show that is rooted in black culture and that is rooted in featuring the kinds of performers who were, frankly, too black to get on The Tonight Show.
5: Jazz pianist Michael Wolff was their musical director, and he brought in a strong R&B component. In 1992, when Johnny Carson retired, Jay Leno became the host of The Tonight Show. For the inaugural episode, Jay introduced the world to his musical director, saxophonist Branford Marsalis.
7: There's a clip of the very first Tonight Show with Jay Leno as host and Branford Marsalis as musical director. Branford comes down and he sits beside Jay Leno's desk and they have a little conversation.
12: Remember, I said, you didn't want this gig at first. Remember you said that?
13: Yeah, I said, no. I said, thank you, but no.
7: And then Branford told his bandmates that he had gotten this call from Jay Leno, and they were like, are you crazy? You know, call him back.
13: Called you back, said, yeah.
12: Well, this is good. When I told you you could do the kind of music you want to do, sounds good to me.
7: So already you get the sense that he wasn't necessarily all that fired up about doing it.
5: It's reported that Branford would push his band like it was a gig in a concert hall or nightclub, that The Tonight Show was a platform to continue to deal with the music. Eric Deggans says it can be tricky for some artists to navigate the waters of network television expectations. It wasn't long before Branford would step aside and pass the gig to his guitarist, Kevin Eubanks, who would lead the band for the next 15 years.
7: So I think ultimately that was the problem when Branford was serving as musical director on The Tonight Show band. He's an artist, but the musical director for a TV show has to be something else.
5: 1 year after Leno went on the air on NBC, CBS welcomed Late Night with David Letterman in a competing time slot.
7: Each new show is a reflection of where jazz kind of sits in the public sensibility. Letterman is a reflection of the fact that, like, the cool form of jazz is contemporary jazz now.
5: Paul Schaefer, who had already been working with Letterman for years, was the musical director. Schaefer's World's Most Dangerous Band showed us how a late night band could double as a backing band for the show's musical guests. Schaefer loved backing all kinds of genres, including jazz.
14: We really did get many of the icons of jazz come and play with us, like Miles and Diz.
5: When Letterman retired from The Late Show, comedian Stephen Colbert became the new host, and Paul Schaefer passed the torch to John Batiste. Schaefer says he couldn't be more proud.
14: The thing about John Batiste coming to late night television is that he figured out how to bring his jazz feel onto the show, and it sounds absolutely like it belongs.
5: We put the headphones on Schaefer to play him our recording of John's concert in New York City.
14: When I heard the concert that was recorded at the McKittrick, it really was the best that I could have imagined. It was in that bag, beautiful, like a What Would Alan Toussaint Be Doing Now sort of thing. All kinds of wonderful influences. It reaffirmed what a big fan I am.
5: Let's get back into that music. This is John's take on If You're Happy and You Know It.

Recorded live at the Club Car at the McKittrick Hotel in New York City. That was a John Batiste original called Power. When Jazz Night in America returns, the kid from Kenner comes to TV. Plus more from my concert with John. As they say, don't touch that dial. I'm Christian McBride.

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0: Welcome back to Jazz Night in America. I'm Christian McBride, and that was John Batiste playing Thelonious Monk's Round Midnight at the Club Car at the McKittrick Hotel in New York City. In 2015, when John started his gig in late night, TV critic Eric Deggans wasn't too sure if it was going to work out.
1: Frankly, I'm just glad they found a role for him that works on the show, because when he first debuted, I was deathly afraid that he was going to get fired. I felt like a lot of Colbert's interactions with John early on was Colbert turning to John and saying something to him and then expecting him to be funny. As smart and as cool as he is, he couldn't in that moment just say something funny. Like, that's not him.
2: 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Is everything cool?
3: Oh, yeah, of course I am. I get to meet incredible people, get to play the music I love every night, and they got them free Pop-Tarts in the break room.
4: One of the things when I got to the show is I felt that external forces, for lack of a better term, you know, focus groups and things like that, were trying to pigeonhole John into a traditional role.
0: That was the executive producer and showrunner of The Late Show. He was brought on board in the middle of the first season and helped rework John and Stephen's on-camera relationship.
4: What's been wonderful about their relationship is that it's an organic friendship. You know, my job is to give it that space and say, there's something here. Stephen, you saw something in this. I see it in the interaction between the two of you. So let's let it develop organically and take the pressure off of it. And I'm really pleased with how that has evolved.
5: Stephen is a mentor to me. He's a friend. He's a collaborator.
0: Also at the beginning, John expected to be just the music guy.
5: I've been left to kind of craft my domain, which is not what I'd expected going into this.
0: Like use his new platform to shine a light on jazz legends. Folks like Wayne Shorter and the Heath Brothers.
6: You played with John Coltrane on his first record.
7: Yeah, I did.
0: And John's worked on a number of sketches. He's even interviewed Congressman John Lewis. His segments that reference jazz also poke fun at how serious we in the scene can take ourselves.
8: New Orleans is known for its music, zydeco, bounce, but none more so than jazz, which was invented when a composer's sheet music was eaten by a gator, and so he just made a bunch of stuff up.
0: And remember, when we see the commercial breaks at home, the studio audience is getting a hearty dose of John Batiste. Chris Lick says that one of his greatest joys is watching the audience get down to John's Jazz 2.0 during those breaks.
4: He's really something special. He's a unicorn. I think he is will end up being one of the most transformative musicians ever. Take it out of the late night space. He's just so visionary and accomplished and collaborative.
0: TV critic Eric Deggans says what John is doing goes beyond entertainment.
1: The best late night bands don't just play music that's popular. They have a sound and an attitude that is unique, that is compelling, that is forward looking, and that is kind of cool. It's important to see that jazz is still a crucial part of the band that backs the most watched late night show on television, Stephen Colbert's show. And John is at the center of that dynamic.
0: John left The Late Show in 2022. Since then, 5 Grammys, an Oscar, and sold out concert halls across the country. But it all comes back to that human spirit, social music, something that can be most felt, most vibrant, live and in person.
5: I think that before music was something that we bought and sold, music was really a part of the fabric of everyday life. It was a part of the way that we would interface with each other. There's so many different forms of communal social music. And New Orleans is just one brand of what has survived into the modern era of music for life. Music when someone dies, music when people are born, music for the real purpose of what I think God had made music to be, for us to connect and to express things and to be a time capsule of our collective wisdom.
0: Let's go out with more music from our concert recorded at the Club Car at the McKittrick Hotel in New York City. John on piano, Gifton Jellin on trumpet, John Lampley on tuba, Eddie Barbash on alto sax, Tavon Pennicott on tenor sax, India Owens on bass, Joe Saylor on drums, and Nega Santos on percussion. This is Order.

0: Jazz Night in America is a production of WBGO Studios and NPR Music. The music was recorded by David Tallickson. Our concert fell on John's 33rd birthday, so we surprised him with a custom birthday cake. Check it out and the full concert film of the show on our YouTube channel. This week's episode was written and produced by Alex Arif. Senior producer, Katie Simon. Additional production for the special rebroadcast by Sarah Gilletti. Our executive producer is Stephen A. Williams. Saraya Muhammad is the executive producer at NPR Music. And Sonali Mehta is the executive director. I'm Christian McBride.
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0: Summer is coming, and Jazz 91.9 WCLK is bringing the jazz heat. 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
2: 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I'm Kiplin Primus, your host for the local take on Jazz 91.9 WCLK and the 47th annual Atlanta Business League CEO Luncheon is taking place Tuesday, June 2nd from 11:30 to 2 p.m. at the Marriott Marquis in downtown Atlanta. This event honors excellence in leadership by recognizing CEOs whose influence extends beyond the boardroom. We are joined today by ABL Chair-elect Eric Pinkney to provide some highlights about this upcoming event. Eric Pinkney, welcome to the local

0: take.
1: Thank you.
0: I am so happy that you are here because this is a networking opportunity that I always enjoy because there are actual CEOs who attend and you literally get to walk right up to them, you know, shake their hands, give them your pitch, you know, do the little chit chat. So what do you want everyone to know about this year's event?
1: Well, Kipling, you hit the nail on the head. People do business with people, and this is an opportunity to shake hands with the people that make things happen. This year's 47th annual CEO Awards Luncheon celebrates not just leadership, but transformational impact. Leaders who are shaping Atlanta's economic future and creating inclusive opportunities. It's one of the premier gatherings of top executives, entrepreneurs, and decision makers in the region, making it a powerful space for connection and inspiration. So we encourage everyone to register and be in the room because this is where relationships are built, deals are sparked, and community leadership is elevated.
0: Well, again, there are not many places where you can walk up, you know, to a CEO and, you know, pitch your shot. And we have a lot of excellent corporate partners in our city. Can you speak about the influence that CEOs should have in a community and why it's important for them to, you know, drive influence and change if needed?
1: Yeah, CEOs have the ability and responsibility to drive economic mobility, support minority-owned businesses, and invest in equitable growth across Atlanta. Throughout, you know, through the Atlanta Business League, we've seen how corporate partners have moved beyond philanthropy into intentional partnership, helping small businesses scale and succeed. When CEOs lead with purpose, they shape stronger communities and stronger companies. And the luncheon highlights those who are doing exactly that.
0: And I love that because business doesn't want philanthropy. You know, if you are good at what you do, you know, management, consulting, marketing, engineering, whatever that might be, you deserve to get paid a fair share, not just okay, here's a little bit.
1: That's correct. No one's looking for crumbs. They're looking for a substance.
0: They're looking for substance, and they're looking for an ability to prove that they can do it better.
1: Amen.
0: I love that. So there are 6 awards that are going to be given at this year's luncheon. Can you tell us about some of those honorees and the awards?
1: Yes. I believe it's 4 awards this year. We got 5 recipients. The first award will go to Eddie Benoit Jr. He's the president and CEO of the Benoit Group, and he'll be recognized as the Entrepreneur of the Year. And then Lisa Borders, which should be a familiar name in the city. She served on city council, but she's the founder and CEO of the LMB Group, and she'll be receiving Distinguished Service Award. Brian McGowan, again, a local name that's been around Beltline and a lot of leadership, including Invest Atlanta, and now he's the president of the Centennial Yards. He'll be receiving the Herman J. Russell CEO of the Year Award. And then another favorite that's going to be shared by co-founders T.K. Peterson and Ryan Wilson of The Gathering Spot. They will receive the Visions of Excellence Award. 2 young brothers who are doing their thing in the Atlanta tradition.
0: And so when you think about those folks are the honorees that you will actually be able to congratulate and meet, and that's not naming all of the CEOs who are going to be in the audience and at the tables.
1: No question. There'll be people there, past recipients and folks from who are honorees across all industries. And this is for people who are looking for innovation, the folks who have demonstrated resilience and a commitment to community impact. So each of these awards reflects ABL's mission, supporting Black-owned businesses, advancing leadership, and strengthening Atlanta's economic ecosystem. So attendees will leave inspired by leaders who are not only succeeding professionally, but are lifting others as they climb.
0: I love that. So I always have to ask, you know, who do you want to attend? You're saying everyone. Are these for established entrepreneurs, beginning entrepreneurs, young people who are thinking about, you know, being entrepreneurs, or our corporate folks, who do you think should be there, and do they need to register? What should they do?
1: Well, entrepreneurs for sure, executives, young professionals who are looking to expand their network and gain access to influential leaders will benefit tremendously, tremendously from being there. Small business owners, emerging leaders can gain inside exposure and real opportunities for growth and partnership. But anyone who cares about Atlanta's economic future and inclusive prosperity should be there. This event connects people who change. And I first came as a student. I know others that came as a student. So there's sliding scales. So you can get in where you fit in. Trust me, we have a membership that fits your budget.
0: I love that when, you know, students or volunteers start at something and then end up, you know, being that thing. So, Eric Pinkney, tell us a little bit how the student who attended that ABLCEO luncheon, you know, became a member of the C-suite.
1: Well, I'm fortunate to work for one of Atlanta's premier CEOs, Egbert Perry. And sometimes I went to an award just to sit at the table and watch Egbert get an award, but heard the call to get involved. And I want to say my first membership was probably $50. I'm not going to swear if the $50 membership is still there. But it was worth it then and it would be worth it now because other events, luncheons, entrepreneur workshops, the state of black business in the region, events charge one rate for members versus non-members. So the first time I paid for membership, it covered the expense of some of the other conferences. But the emphasis, I don't want to repeat myself, but it's just the fact that people do business with people. You know, your network now is in your cell phone as you walk around. And the people who call and have your number in their phone so that they don't send it to voicemail and who pick up when you and respond when you text or connect with them on LinkedIn are the people who will get you permits or put you on a list for a request for proposals or just answer your call for questions and problems. Most of the time, I dare to say all the time, when there's a problem, the solution is a person. And so having someone who you can call, who even if they can't solve that problem for you, can direct you to the person who can solve that problem is priceless.
0: And so as you made your way, you know, from that student at that one event, did you decide then that maybe one day you wanted to be a CEO? what were some of the steps that you took?
1: So was never desired necessarily to be the CEO, but absolutely to take on more responsibility. It's a blessing and it's fulfilling to be a problem solver and to be able to handle more problems and larger problems and be seen as a go-to person. So I know that some of the people on this board who are getting recognized fall in that category because we grew up in the industry together. Eddie Benoit and I worked in affordable housing before as managers, and then Eddie went on to become CEO. I rose to president in my organization, not looking for promotion, but just looking to, you know, balance between certainly want to improve myself and provide for my family, but also make an impact in the community and be rewarded by it.
0: And so when you say problem solver, you know, I immediately think critical thinking, analytical skills. Most of us have those in some capacity, but can you talk about why it's not just important on the job in the day to day, but it's really important for us to use those skills in almost all parts of life? And if you're a problem solver, that usually means that you're a continuous learner because you have to learn, because new problems arise almost sometimes every second. But, you know, it's a new problem every day.
1: No, you're right. I laugh because I think about the Morgan Freeman commercial because he keeps going around saying, you know, either get busy living or get busy dying, right? You know, you don't grow by staying still. If you stay still, you're actually going to go backwards and decline. So the only one way, and that's forward. And if you're moving forward, you are learning and growing every day. My pastor says we have evidence of that because even after you die, your hair and your nails keep on growing. So, yes, we've got to continue after we get out of college to read, to network, to continue to stretch our brains. But back to your point about problem solving, it's not just mathematicians and engineers. Most problems are just connections. Who can I connect me with more clients? Who can provide me with capital? Who can provide me with a loan? Who can provide me with business? All those answers connect to people, which is why CEOs and leadership is so important, because they're able to direct and say, we want to make sure that we're equitable and that we provide opportunities with not just the same people in our circle, but look outside of our doors and see if there's some other people that can provide the same service, probably better and likely less for less money.
0: I love it. You know, it is a part of life to keep growing and to not stand still. And if you don't get busy living, you may as well get busy dying. I mean, you know, that's the alternative. So the Atlanta Business League 47th Annual CEO Luncheon taking place on Tuesday, June 2nd at the Atlanta Marriott Marquis. And people can go to the AtlantaBusinessLeague.org. to get more information. And final words, Eric Pinkney.
1: Hey, if you're a phone person, call Quentin White at 404-584-8126. We encourage you to become a member and get involved. But absolutely do register. We like to pack the house. The Marriott Marquis can tear down walls or expand, open their walls and add more tables and seats. So there's plenty of room in the inn.
0: Come on in.
1: Come on in.
0: Thank you so much.
1: You're welcome.

0: Good people, I'm Kiplin Primus, your host for The Local Take on Jazz 91.9 WCLK. And knowing your history is one of the most satisfying things when you are faced with ignorance. Modern medicine as we know it wouldn't exist without the pioneering intelligence of an African-American surgeon, Dr. Charles Drew. Drew pioneered the methods of storing blood plasma for transfusion and organized the first large-scale blood bank in the U.S. Due to systemic racism in our country, he died at a hospital that refused to treat him because of the color of his skin. Imagine how much more he might have shared with humanity. The Kappa Alpha Alpha chapter of Omega Psi Phi will hold its annual Charles Drew Blood Drive in partnership with the Red Cross on May 23rd at the N.H. Scott Recreation Center located at 2230 Tilson Road in Decatur. Maurice Mason is over the organization's health initiative, and he joins us today. Maurice Mason, welcome to The Local Take.
1: Thank you, Kiplin, for having me.
0: How and when did your organization start hosting this blood drive in honor of Dr. Charles Drew?
1: As an organization, we implemented the blood drive as a mandated program in the year 2000. And subsequently, it was rolled out to all the chapters on a national level to maximize our engagement with blood donation drives with the Red Cross and also in honor of our brother Charles Drew.
0: And so can you tell us a little bit about brother Charles Drew?
1: Sure. Brother Drew was an esteemed member of Omega Psi Phi. As you mentioned earlier, he revolutionized blood transfusion and is known as the father of the blood bank. Now, he became the first medical director of the American Red Cross. And as a result of coming up with methods for long-term blood storage, as we all know, the Red Cross began its National Blood Donor Service to collect blood for the U.S. military during World War II. And they did this in conjunction with Dr. Drew.
0: And so before that, service members were dying because they couldn't get blood transfusions. And Dr. Drew was a member of the military, a doctor in the military.
1: Correct.
0: And so for folks to give blood is really simple. You have to be 18. You have to have some kind of ID. You have to have a good iron level. And for the most part, that's it. So why do you think it's so difficult for folks to convince them, you know, to give blood? And how did you all convince your fraternity brothers to join this movement to support blood banks?
1: Great question. And believe it or not, you have a lot of brothers who have a fear of needles. Quite simply, that's one of the main reasons people don't give. It's a fear of needles. And in addition to that, the pain and bruising that goes along with it. Anyone who's donated know when they're collecting blood, there's a possibility there's some bruising and some pain, short-term pain afterwards. And some people just have a fear of that pain and of that bruising. Now, in addition, there's a lot of medical reasons and chronic illnesses. We have deferred donors every year because in addition, as you stated, to iron levels, they have additional medical reasons and chronic illnesses which prevent them from donating. So those are the challenges that we have. And, you know, one of the main barriers to that is communication and education and awareness to overcome those fears, right? And you do that by encouraging and providing data and statistics on the populations that you serve, children, sickle cell patients, level trauma 1 patients who are in the hospital, all benefit from your blood donations.
0: And also, one of the things about blood donation from the African American community is that there are certain antigens that make the acceptance of the blood better. So the blood bank does need a diverse population of givers.
1: Correct. So our focus this year, Kiplin, is sickle cell donors and power red donors. Now, but all donors are welcome. Now, with regards to sickle cell, patients, as you just mentioned, require blood that is CEK negative. CEK is a negative antigen, and an antigen is, simply put, a protein, right? And it's found on the surface, for those of us that took biology, it's found on the surface of red blood cells. Since 50% of the black population has this CEK negative antigen, matching these antigen between donors and recipients is critical. And this is why we target the black population. In addition, sickle cell patients require on average about 100 blood transfusions a year. So that's why it's important. To piggyback off of that, we're also focusing on what the Red Cross calls power red donors. Power red. Power red is a two-for-one deal. It's an automated donation process where you donate 2 units of red blood cells in a single appointment. So really it's like one person donating for 2 people, which means that increases the number of units that we collect, which means it has a larger impact on those in need. And the process is pretty simple, as opposed to collecting blood using a needle, a manual process. There's a machine. It's an automated process. Your plasma and platelets are returned to your body, with a saline switch after the blood is collected. So a lot of patients say they really feel rejuvenated after this process and re-energized. So those are our 2 focuses this year, sickle cell donors and power red donors.
0: Okay, so I have questions about power red donors. That's my first time learning about that, because
1: yes.
0: I have always been a regular blood donor every 56 days. So tell me, go ahead, how it works.
1: Okay. Well, as I stated, it's an automated system. You actually hooked up to a machine, right? And the blood is drawn using that machine, and it'll collect 2 units of concentrated red blood cells during that donation, right? Your plasma, your blood plasma, and your platelets are returned back to your body with a saline solution. Now, it takes a little longer. It's a longer process. However, it's not really that intensive. During the process, it takes a little longer than giving a whole, as you said, you give whole blood donations, right, which take 15 to 20 minutes. This process takes a little longer.
0: I'm pleasantly surprised that you can make it 2 donations at one time. That is a wonderful thing. Yes. I like to remind folks, in the summer is when blood donations drop. Most people are traveling, even regular blood donors, are not showing up. And this is the time that we need to, kind of make sure our blood banks are ready for what happens in the summer, which are more, more people traveling by car. You may have more car accidents. It's more people outside hiking and doing things. So people are just more prone to be involved in things that may cause an accident that needs blood in the summer when most people aren't donating. So you all are kind of kicking off the summer with the Charles R. Drew annual blood drive. Can you speak about how much blood you all would like to collect, how much you've collected in the past, and do you need people to register for the collection on the 23rd?
1: Absolutely. So first of all, I'd just like to state that only 38% of the population is eligible to donate blood. Of that 38%, only 10% really donate. So, you know, given that sample, given that statistic, that data on that particular demographic, we, you know, you have to be with regards to marketing pretty strategic in terms of how you, the communities you reach out to and how you market this time of year. You're absolutely right. There seems to always be a shortage, particularly with sickle cell donations. During the summer months, people are more active. They're out. You know, there's data that shows just simply due to physical activities, there's more need for blood and level one trauma units and in emergency rooms. So, yes, that had a lot to do with the data. And if you really follow the data will lead you in terms of your decision-making processes, right? So that has a lot to do with it. Over the last 2 years, with regards to units collected, we've averaged about 31 units over the past two blood drives. And our goal this year is 24 units collected with a maximum capacity of 45. Maximum capacity meaning even though we're recruiting for 24 donors, the Red Cross team will have the capacity to collect blood for 45 donors. Yeah.
0: And so do people need to register or do we just show up at the, you know, NIH Scott Recreation Center there in Decatur?
1: Both. We accept walk-ins and you can also register. You can find a QR code and our flyer on all of our social media accounts, which I'll provide for you. But we accept walk-ins as well as pre-registration.
0: And the social media that we should be following?
1: Okay, so we have under Instagram, we have at Kappa Alpha Alpha Chapter.
0: Okay.
1: Facebook. It's Kappa Alpha Chapter, QKA, Decatur Qs. Decatur is spelled D-E-K-A-A-T-U-R. K-A-A being our chapter.
0: Kappa Alpha Alpha, okay.
1: Correct.
0: And what are
1: the
0: hours?
1: The chapter website is omega-kaa.com.
0: And the hours for the blood drive?
1: The hours are from 9 a.m. until 2 p.m.
0: All right, everyone. We have our marching orders. It is the Kappa Alpha Alpha chapter of Omega Sci-Fi, Dr. Charles R. Drew Blood Drive, taking place from 9 a.m. to 2 p.m. at the N.H. Scott Recreation Center, 2230 Tilson Road in Decatur, Saturday the 23rd. Thank you so much, Maurice Mason, for sharing with us today.
1: Well, thank you so much, Kipling. 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

0: 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The series kicks off May 23rd with Boney James, Norman Brown, and Alex Bunyon. Then in August, it's Will Downing, Jonathan Butler, and Eric Darius. And the series climaxes in September with Layla Hathaway, Robert Glasper, and Kenyon Dixon. Three hot shows in one location, the Mabel House Barnes Amphitheater. 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

0: The Barragani family, welcome to another edition of The Cool Jazz Countdown. I'm Marcellus Shepard, the bass man.
1: And this is Kyle LaRue, and we are back again with our survey of the top 10 jazz albums of the week based on local radio airplay, national jazz chart action, and listener feedback.
0: The Cool Jazz Countdown is an exclusive presentation of Ten Share Media and TVM Productions. Kyle LaRue, talk to me, brother. What's going on?
1: All is good over this way, bro. Keep him busy accentuating the positive and making room for some fresh sounds in the top 10. Count them. 4 new entries making their way into the gang of 10 this week. Some formidable contenders battling for position. But the question remains, Bass, who's got what it takes to unseat the reigning champ, Jeremy Pelt?
0: We're up for this boxing exhibition of 10 rounds. A few new contenders, as you mentioned, and pianist Billy Childs, who comes to the table in a different setting this go-round. The TNR Collective, you know, Trippin' and Rhythm Records, yeah, their all-star collective is bringing new music to the table. And last but not least, a grouping of sisters out of North Carolina, some amazing vocalists that are going to blow your socks off. The Sistering, debuting this week.

0: think as well. You never know. One of those might have what it takes to sit Jeremy Pelt down. Let's go ahead and move through this top 10 for the week ending May 22nd of 2026.
1: All righty, brother. Well, we get it started with Bay Area native, producer, composer, arranger, and keyboardist Michael Manny. He gets it started this week. Throughout the course of his career, he has collaborated with artists from all across the music spectrum. But up until about this time last year, there was one box that he had not yet checked professionally. And with the May 2025 release of his debut album as a leader, Manny fulfilled a long-held desire to record and showcase his own music in the contemporary jazz genre. Well, Manny presents a collection of songs that infuse elements of jazz, funk, and R&B. According to Michael, the album name and the overall focus for the album symbolizes how many relationships and situations in life come at us in threes. He describes, as an example, the triangle that exists in his life between the piano, his faith, and himself, as well as the three musical pillars of melody, rhythm, and harmony. The latest from keyboardist and producer Michael Manny is called Triangles. You'll find it on the Baja TSR label, re-entering the survey to take the number 10 spot this week here on the Cool Jazz Countdown.

0: It's pianist, keyboardist Michael Manny with his latest for the Baja TSR label entitled Triangles, re-entering the survey to take the number 10 spot this week here on The Countdown. Bass?
1: Thank you, Wu family. Our first debut today comes from arranger, conductor, composer, and six-time Grammy Award-winning pianist Billy Childs. The L.A. native is back with a new project for the Mac Avenue label. Now, Childs has long been known for working in larger rhythmic settings. This go-round, he brings on his first trio album in the last 25 years, recording for the first time with his touring group of bassist Matt Penman and drummer Ari Honig. Together, they take us on a trip down memory lane, revisiting some of Childs' most earliest recordings, rearranged for this setting. Now, the end result, it's quite intimate as well as interesting as we hear the evolution of those previously released songs with one new track and a few covers from his longtime favorites in Benny Golson, Miles Davis, and Thelonious Monk. 8 tracks in total is pianist Billy Childs with Triumvirate. It makes its debut in the number 9 spot this week here on the Cool Jazz Countdown.

0: This brother says he loves the Mac Avenue label and that they allow him to be himself. Yes, Triumvirate, his latest recording for Mac Avenue, pianist Billy Childs, debuting at number 9 here on the Cool Jazz Countdown. The Room.
1: Alrighty, thank you, Bass. Well, family, don't forget to stay connected with the Countdown on social media, where you'll find links for videos, photos, the latest jazz news, playlists for our show, and much more. 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Well, it has been argued, suggested, and theorized that the current and most recent release from vocalist Lindsay Webster may be her most personal recording to date. Well, that intimacy we hear on her latest project likely reflects her creative method. Webster has never been the type to rush her work, instead letting songs mature before bringing them into the studio. The album kind of sort of bears the marks of that patience. The arrangements are carefully shaped by Webster and her longtime collaborative partner, Keith Slattery. The production choices are very deliberate, and the overall feel is that of an album that has been lived with as much as it has been composed. Vocalist Lindsay Webster right here, her latest for the Shonicky label called Music in Me, slips a bit to take the number 8 spot this week here on the Cool Jazz Countdown.

0: And there you have it. It's vocalist Lindsay Webb. So you can definitely feel the intimacy in her latest effort for Shaniqui. It's called Music in Me. Coming in at number 8 this week on our survey. Bass?
1: Love me some Lindsay. Well, question for you, family. Are you familiar with the term sistering? Well, it's a construction term. Sistering involves strengthening a beam by adding another alongside it, fastening them together. Well, there's a new album out by 4 amazing ladies who are calling themselves The Sistering. Longtime friends who are all based out of North Carolina. Vocalist Lois Deloach, Lenora Zinzale Helm, 3-time Grammy nominee Kate McGarry, and 7-time Grammy nominee Nina Freelon. 4 powerhouses who encourage and lift each other up musically. Freelon says that they're not a group, though. That they share the same musical language and inspire and learn from each other's skills and talents. They are presenting the world with 12 tracks that deal with family, loss, compassion, and more. Reflecting on both the past and present, on Zinzale Music, here is The Sistering from their self-titled debut, as it debuts at number 7 this week, here on The Cool Jazz Countdown.

0: So many layers to this album, as each one of these vocals brings something different to the table. And they definitely can sing. The Sistering, loving the message on that tune there from their self-titled debut. It's on Zenzale Music, debuting at number 7 here on our survey.
1: Alrighty, bass. Well, Grammy-winning guitarist Norman Brown has been melodically grooving in a career spanning over 4 decades. Inspired by icons like George Benson, Jimi Hendrix, and Wes Montgomery, he sold over 5 million albums globally. So going into his latest project, Brown didn't want the stats like that to matter. His main focus on the new album was more about stripping away his public image in an effort to deliver a deeply personal, honest, and spiritually reflective musical snapshot of who he is right now. Mr. Brown reunited with powerhouse producers Paul Brown and Wirlie Morris, alongside contributions from Shane Theriot and keyboardist Herman Jackson. This is a team upon which Norman felt he could trust to build a deep musical synergy with, letting the music flow as a natural conversation where everyone truly listened to one another. The creative energy leans toward raw authenticity and emotional depth on this new one. The latest Shaniqui Records release from guitarist Norman Brown. It's called Authentically Norman. And it lands in the number 6 spot this week here on the Cool Jazz Countdown.

0: I guess that's what it sounds like when you are keeping it real with your sound. Guitarist Norman Brown, his latest effort for the Shaunakee label entitled Authentically Norman. And it's in the number six spot on this week's survey. Well, that brings us just about to the halfway point, but stay with us. We've got much more on the way. Some more new entries on the countdown, and we'll see who's got the top spot this week as well. Stay with us. The Cool Jazz Countdown continues after this.
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4: Well, family, welcome back to the Cool Jazz Countdown. Beside Cal LaRue, my name is Marcellus Shepard, the bass man. Will we kick off the second half of this week's Top 10 Sounds with a project that is just pure fun? The EP from two cats that can do it all musically, Skinny Hightower and Alex Parchment. Skinny is out of Kansas City. He's a multi-instrumentalist, playing piano, drum, and bass, has some serious production skills as well. Then New York City native and Billboard chart topper Alex Parchment. He's a trumpeter and producer who works out on both the straight ahead and the contemporary side of jazz. The two forces of nature have joined together on this project called Kindred. Now, it's only four tracks here that make you yearn for more. 13 minutes in total that'll have you tapping your toes and bobbing your head. You can find it on Cast Over Records, Skinny Hightower and Alex Parchment with Kindred, coming in at number five this week here on the Cool Jazz

0: I tell you, not only do I want more tracks for this album, I want the tracks to be long. I was just getting into that thing, man. It sounds so good. Skinny Hightower and Alex Parchment, their 4-track EP is called Kindred. It's on Castover Records, landing in the number 5 spot this week here on our survey. The Room.
1: Alrighty, thank you so much, Bass. Well, harmonica and vibraphone master Hendrik Merkens celebrates a bit of a homecoming on his latest release. In the years leading up to this album, Merkens spent significant time recording straight-ahead, bop-oriented jazz dates. And while he loves bebop, his time away created a deep artistic longing to return to Brazilian samba and choro, the music that captured his heart in the 1980s and defined the early part of his career. So no complex conceptual agenda at work here. Merkens approached the studio with a desire to deliver pure musical joy and unadulterated beauty. In fact, in his words, quoting here, the whole album is about playing beautiful songs. End of quote. There you go. Well, he gets it done with a little help from some of the finest musicians in the modern Brazilian jazz scene, including legendary drummer Portino. Merkens, in particular, wanted to capture Portino's historic 1960s wave energy and build the album's entire foundation around it. Let's dive in and see if we can feel the beat. It's Hendrik Merkens right here, his latest effort for Cellar Music Group, entitled Samba Tanto. Makes its debut in the number 4 spot this week here on the Cool Jazz Countdown.

0: And there you have it, harmonica master, vibraphone master, Hendrik Merkens. I can vibe with that. His latest effort for Cellar Music Group entitled Samba Tanto, making its debut in the number 4 spot on this week's survey. Bass?
1: Thank you. Well, family, we do invite you to check us out via podcast. Wherever you listen to streaming music, type in Cool Jazz Countdown, do like and subscribe to the Cool Jazz Countdown as well. We appreciate you in advance. Well, at 43 years of age, Jacksonville, Florida native drummer and percussionist Ulysses Owens Jr. has established himself as a true leader of his generation of jazz artists. From backing up Christian McBride and his big band to recording with the likes of Joey Alexander, Gregory Porter, and Matthew Whitaker, to now having 4 albums as a leader, this man is definitely leading the pack. His latest album is on the Cellar Music Group, and his second release with the Generation Y band, their debut just coming out 2 years ago. Will this go round, they're sounding even more confident in where they're going musically. 11 tracks here, featuring pianist Tyler Bullock, bassist Yasushi Nakamura, trumpeter Anthony Hervey, and alto saxophonist Irina Terakubo. Trombonist Nanami Haruto also does work here. They move through a few originals and some tunes from the past. Here is clinician and drummer Ulysses Owens Jr. and Generation Y with Around the World with You. The letter U. It moves up one slot to the number 3 spot this week here on the Cool Jazz Countdown.

0: Man, I'm loving that. This is how the album kicks off, right? Straight out the gate, they tell you they are not playing around. The album is called Around the World With You. That tune there, Prodigal Son, from Ulysses Owens Jr. and the Generation Y Band, Around the World With You. It moves up one slot to the number three spot this week here on the Cool Jazz Countdown. The Room.
1: Alrighty, man. Well, the fourth and highest charting debut in our top 10 comes to us from the TNR Collective. It's an all-star supergroup featuring a rotating lineup of hit makers, rising star artists, and established stars who call Trippin' and Rhythm Records home. The core of the collective features multi-instrumentalist Ryan Lavalette, saxophonists Adrian Crutchfield and BK Jackson, as well as guitarist Lemmick. Some of the other notable players who've contributed to the collective's studio recordings include keyboardist Nicholas Cole, vocalist Katie Waters, trumpet player Lynn Roundtree, and saxophonist Randy Scott. The TNR Collective have been delivering an insatiable contemporary groove, slow and steady, a few tracks at a time. In fact, they released a four-track EP project in September of last year, and now they're back with a new groove already making waves on the Billboard Airplay charts. Check out the TNR Collective right here with Colors. You'll find it, of course, on Trippin' and Rhythm Records, making its debut in the number two spot this week here on the Cool Jazz Countdown.

0: There it is, the latest musical offering from the TNR Collective, featuring Ryan LaValette, Adrian Crutchfield, BK Jackson, and Lemmick, on a tune there called Colors. Of course, you'll find it on Trippin' and Rhythm Records, making its debut in the number two spot on this week's survey. Alrighty, bass, we're hitting the home stretch. Time for the big reveal. Who's got that top spot, man?
1: Trumpeter Jeremy Pelt. Man, this cat is having a big year. Back in February, he released his latest album for High Note Records, which happens to be his 26th album as a leader since his debut release back in 2002. Later this year in November, he will make his appearance on the Fifth Floor. Yeah, he's turning 50 years old. Incredible. Well, his new album, Our Community Will Not Be Erased, has held the top spot on the Jazz Week charts for 5 weeks straight now. Yes, the longest any of his albums have held that spot. Now, Pelt has always been culturally aware and is not shying away from making powerful statements with his music, as he examines the social realities of living in these United States. Tell me about it. Joining him are Orrin Evans on piano, two giants of jazz and Buster Williams on bass, and drummer Lenny White. 9 tracks with a runtime of just under 42 minutes. Is Jeremy Pelt with Our Community Will Not Be Erased, holding steady in the number one position here on the Cool Jazz Countdown.

straight ahead in every way, man. Sound is so pure. Turn that thing up in your speaker box. Trumpeter Jeremy Pelt, Our Communities Will Not Be Erased. It's on High Note Records. Again, holding on to the top spot for 5 weeks straight. He's in at number one here on the Cool Jazz Countdown. Man, we are done. We are through. We've gotten through all of them, man, from 10 to 1. That is going to do it for this week's edition of the Cool Jazz Countdown. We do invite you to listen to it again via podcast, wherever you listen to streaming music. Type in Cool Jazz Countdown, like and subscribe to the program as well. We appreciate you for

0: 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Family, stay cool this summer. This is Marcellus Shepard, the bass man.
1: And this is Kyle LaRue. 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Jazz in all its colors is alive and kicking. 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We'll see you next time right here on the Cool Jazz Countdown.
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Jazz 91.9 WCLK. Good morning and welcome to your Saturday. I'm Reagan Whiteside and I'll be here with you until 2 p.m. So let's kick things off with Paul Taylor and Friday at 5 right here on Atlanta's Jazz Station 91.9 WCLK.

0: Jazz 91.9 WCLK, Dom Cicchetti with Jump to It. I'm Reagan Whiteside, and if you're looking for something to do with the kids this summer, National Center for Civil and Human Rights has a program called Saturday Adventures, and they have lots of activities for kids at the museum, and it happens every Saturday through the summer. It ends July 30th. Definitely something to check out. 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So keep it locked right here on Atlanta's Jazz Station, 91.9 WCLK.
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Jazz 91.9 WCLK, Walter Beasley with Go With The Flow. And before that, Nicholas Payton gave us Gold Dust Black Magic. I'm Reagan Whiteside. On deck, it's the Saxtress Pamela Williams with Meet Me in Malibu, right here on Atlanta's Jazz Station, 91.9 WCLK.

0: Jazz 91.9 WCLK, Gerald Albright with Living My Best Life. I'm Reagan Whiteside, and I know the kids in and around Atlanta are living their best life now because it is officially summer break. Yes, no more teachers, no more books. We know how that all ends, but make sure you get outside, touch some grass. Don't just stay inside and play video games, okay? Please. 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So keep it locked right here on Atlanta's Jazz Station, 91.9 WCLK.
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1: You'll hear Patty Austin singing about Ella. Pat Metheny paying tribute to Jaco Pastorius. Carmen McRae with her salute to Thelonious Monk and more. 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
3: 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The event features food trucks and drink vendors. 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

Jazz 91.9 WCLK. That was two dynamic pianists, David Benoit and Jeff Lorber, giving us Boarding Pass. And before that, Stanley Turrentine gave us Walk On By. I'm Reagan Whiteside. On deck, it's Keiko Matsui with Bridge Over the Stars, right here on Atlanta's Jazz Station, 91.9 WCLK.

0: Jazz 91.9 WCLK, Lynn Rountree on trumpet featuring Big Mike Hart on guitar with Flow. I'm Reagan Whiteside, and I hope you're enjoying this Memorial Day weekend. And it is the first full day of the Atlanta Jazz Festival. The first artist goes on at 1 o'clock, so you have a little bit of time to get down to Piedmont Park and get your spot, get all set up, and get ready for a day of beautiful, beautiful music. 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

Jazz 91.9 WCLK. We have another one from Lynn Roundtree called This Time Around. And before that, Ross K gave us The Energy. I'm Reagan Whiteside. On deck, it's Skinny Hightower and Alex Parchment giving us Red Lights right here on Atlanta's Jazz Station 91.9 WCLK.

0: Jazz 91.9 WCLK, Hank Crawford with Wildflower. I'm Reagan Whiteside, and the Atlanta Jazz Fest is in full swing. And of course, WCLK is on the premises. We have our booth set up as we do every year, and you can come by and see us. We're by the 10th and Charles Allen entrance. So why don't you come on by and say hello? You're listening to Saturday with Reagan Whiteside, and there's more music waiting in the wings from Brian Culbertson. So keep it locked right here on Atlanta's Jazz Station, 91.9 WCLK.
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Jazz 91.9 WCLK, Nicholas Cole with Shine. And before that, Kenny Garrett gave us Hargrove. I'm Reagan Whiteside. On deck, it's Oz Noy with Fun One right here on Atlanta's Jazz Station, 91.9 WCLK.

0: Jazz 91.9 WCLK, Steve Cole with Knockout. I'm Reagan Whiteside, and I hope you're enjoying your Saturday so far, and I hope you got a good spot at Piedmont Park for the Atlanta Jazz Festival. The first artist goes on at 1 o'clock. That's Buddy Red, and he gets followed by Asia Monet, Nate Smith, Christian McBride, and Ursa Major, and then Kamasi Washington closes out the Saturday lineup. So it's going to be great. I hope you're having a good time, and I can't wait to hear all about it. You're listening to Saturday with Reagan Whiteside, and there's more music waiting in the wings from Benji Parecki. So keep it locked right here on Atlanta's Jazz Station, 91.9 WCLK.
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Jazz 91.9 WCLK, Doug Jones with Turn Another Corner. And before that, Philip Doc Martin gave us Chill Pill. I'm Reagan Whiteside. On deck, it's Kaylin Cardello with Don't Look Back, right here on Atlanta's Jazz Station, 91.9 WCLK.

0: Jazz 91.9 WCLK, Jacob Webb with It's a Boy. And congratulations go out to Jacob Webb and Felicia Ray on their growing family. I'm Reagan Whiteside, and today is May 23rd, which makes it National Lucky Penny Day. So see a penny, pick it up all day long, you have good luck. And you never know, since they stopped minting pennies, that thing might actually be worth some money someday. 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So keep it locked right here on Atlanta's Jazz Station, 91.9 WCLK.
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Jazz 91.9 WCLK, Ulysses Owens Jr. with Mo Better Blues. And before that, Nicholas Payton gave us Jazz is a Four-Letter Word, one of my favorite four-letter words. I'm Reagan Whiteside, and on deck, it's Ramsey Lewis with Jungle Strut right here on Atlanta's Jazz Station, 91.9 WCLK.

0: Jazz 91.9 WCLK, Mark Adams with Daydreaming. I'm Reagan Whiteside, and it is the unofficial start of summer. It is Memorial Day weekend, one of my favorite weekends because it is the Atlanta Jazz Fest weekend, and the music is in full swing, but don't worry, there's still time for you to get down to Piedmont Park and enjoy this wonderful occasion. You're listening to Saturday with Reagan Whiteside, and there's more music waiting in the wings from 480 East and Lindsey Webster. So keep it locked right here on Atlanta's Jazz Station, 91.9 WCLK. The third annual WCLK Jazz Fest, sponsored by Mabra Law, takes place on Saturday, June 13th at the Ville Amphitheater in Fayetteville at 301 Lafayette Avenue next to the high school. Performing this year will be vocalist Tony Hightower.
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Jazz, 91.9 WCLK, the Yellow Jackets with Dewey. And before that, Gregory Goodloe gave us Unlimited. I'm Reagan Whiteside. On deck, Brian Jackson teams up with Rahsaan Patterson to give us Is That Jazz? Right here on Atlanta's Jazz Station, 91.9 WCLK.

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0: Austin singing about Ella. 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

Jazz 91.9 WCLK, Lawson Rollins giving us Sunset Glow. I'm Reagan Whiteside, and it's almost 2 o'clock, so it's time for me to pass the mic to Marcus Johnson and his show, Catch the Flow. I've had a great time hanging out with you today. Thank you so much for listening, and I'll be back again next Saturday from 10 a.m. until 2 p.m. But if you want to get at me before then, you can find me on social media at Reagan Whiteside Music on Facebook or at Reagan Whiteside on Instagram. Until next time, be good to each other. Peace.

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1: Welcome to Catch the Flow. I'm your host, Marcus Johnson, and for the next 2 hours, we're going on a lifestyle journey in music where we feature jazz, both straight and smooth, little Brazilian flow, old school, new school, vocals, etc. We have a bunch of fun. Then we wrap it up with the best in lo-fi, chill hop, and jazz hop. We call it the lounge set, followed by the flow expression quote of the week, and then we get ready to do it all over again the next week. Now, how can we do this? It's because it's F-L-O with no W, and that means for the love of. That's for the love of life, for the love of music, and for the love of making our days flow just a little bit better. Well, let's get this one started with a little bit of the Potato Head People and K-Pac and Lila J. This is Do My Thing. You're listening to Catch the Flow, and I'm your host, Marcus Johnson. Enjoy this flow.

about that. That's your boy right here, yours truly, and my man Najee with I See You. Lewis Cole before that, Thinking. Lynn Roundtree before that with a little Fluid. And we started off the show with Potato Head People, featuring K-Pac and Lila J with Do My Thing. Let's keep it flowing. Here's Boney James and Rick Braun. This is RSVP. You're listening to Catch the Flow, and I'm your host, Marcus Johnson.

0: Good with CMYK. Now, if you know what that is, let me know. I do happen to know what it is. And think about your printer. And then you can always go to Marcus Johnson 360 or go to facebook.com/catchtheflowradio. And you can let us know what CMYK is from Bad, Bad, Not Good. Before that, Braxton Brothers with Sometimes. Moonchild, Back to Me, and Boney James and Rick Brown started off the set with RSVP. Well, that's going to end that set of music for us. And we are going to take a little break right here. We have more music coming up on the other side of this break. It's Catch the Flow. And I'm your host, Marcus Johnson.
1: 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The series kicks off May 23rd with Boney James, Norman Brown, and Alex Bonion. Then in August, it's Will Downing, Jonathan Butler, and Eric Darius. 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
0: It's the second set of Catch the Flow, and we're going to get this one started with yet another one of my favorite groups, man. It's great to be able to do this, I tell you, because I can feature music that I don't hear on the airwaves at other places except where we're doing it. And this is fun. And this is a group that was one of my first introductions to acid jazz and kind of the R&B vocal jazz. It's the brand new heavies. This is called What Do You Take Me For? You're listening to Catch the Flow. I'm your host, Marcus Johnson. And this is how the brand new heavies gets their flow on.

320 right there. Let me grow. Al Smith jam session with Regina Troop, Nobody But You, Moses Yuffie Trio, and the brand new heavy started off the set with a little What Do You Take Me For? Let's keep it flowing. Here's this man. Some of these today, and I'm going to give it to you, Eric, because I'm just getting back in the country and getting my feet, you know, underneath me again. As it relates to the show, and I'm looking at, you know, these playlists that we talk about, and when you put in Marcelo Mangabaria, and I know I'm not pronouncing that with a Portuguese accent properly, but her voice is so, it's Marcelo Mangabaria. This is September, and you're listening to Catch the Flow.

That's D'Angelo with Really Love. Dami and JB back featuring Kurt Rosenwinkel with Whoa. Arun Shenoy, Matt Shell, and Douglas Lear, along with Eric Fredrickson with Born to Fly. What is that? Marcela Magabaria. That September. I get tongue twisted because I really love her voice. I heard it one day and I was like, I gotta play this. This is incredible. And that was September. You should also hear Parati. She has a couple of others. But just the way they do the Brazilian covers, if you even go and find Brazilian covers, that is the thing in and of itself. It's a whole genre that you find around the Caribbean and beach places where they take the top tunes and they put a Brazilian, you know, bossa nova underneath it. So imagine Babel Gilberto doing it. Or imagine, you know, Marcela Magabaria doing it. But like that Brazilian flow. I love it. That wraps the second set of Catch the Flow. The third set is coming up with something from yours truly. It's Catch the Flow, and I'm your host, Marcus Johnson. It's the second set of Catch the Flow, and we're going to get this one started with yet another one of my favorite groups, man. It's great to be able to do this, I tell you, because I can feature music that I don't hear on the airwaves at other places except where we're doing it. And this is fun. And this is a group that was one of my first introductions to acid jazz and kind of the R&B vocal jazz. It's the brand new heavies. This is called What Do You Take Me For? You're listening to Catch the Flow. I'm your host, Marcus Johnson. And this is how the brand new heavies gets their flow on.

320 right there. Let me grow. Al Smith jam session with Regina Troop, Nobody But You, Moses Ufi Trio, and the brand new heavy started off the set with a little What Do You Take Me For? Let's keep it flowing. Here's this man. Some of these today, and I'm gonna give it to you, Eric, because I'm just getting back in the country and getting my feet, you know, underneath me again. As it relates to the show, and I'm looking at, you know, these playlists that we talk about, and when you put in Marcelo Mangabaria, and I know I'm not pronouncing that with a Portuguese accent properly, but her voice is so, it's Marcelo Mangabaria. This is September, and you're listening to Catch the Flow.

0: That's D'Angelo with Really Love. Dami and JB back featuring Kurt Rosenwinkel with Whoa. Arun Shenoy, Matt Shell, and Douglas Lear, along with Eric Fredrickson with Born to Fly. What is that? Marcela Magabaria. That September. I get tongue twisted because I really love her voice. I heard it one day and I was like, I gotta play this. This is incredible. And that was September. You should also hear Parati. She has a couple of others. But just the way they do the Brazilian covers, if you even go and find Brazilian covers, that is the thing in and of itself. It's a whole genre that you find around the Caribbean and beach places where they take the top tunes and they put a Brazilian, you know, bossa nova underneath it. So imagine Babel Gilberto doing it, or imagine, you know, Marcela Magabaria doing it, but like that Brazilian flow. I love it. That wraps the second set of Catch the Flow. The third set is coming up with something from yours truly. It's Catch the Flow, and I'm your host, Marcus Johnson.
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0: Welcome to the third set of Catch the Flow. We start this off with something from yours truly, and we are previewing stuff from the upcoming CD, continuing to finish it. I will have a release date so you can be like, finally, he got it done. Yeah, I'm excited. I mean, this stuff is coming out really nice. Just wish I had, you know, I look forward to being able to take more time, maybe towards the end of the year, to say, okay, no, I'm not going to play. But right now, I gotta pay bills like everybody else, so I'm happy to have it almost done. I'll let you know the release date. This is something from it. This is called A Slow Cup from Anaya Room. I'll explain that one in a little bit. From the CD Journey upcoming, it's yours truly, and this is how I get my flow on. Enjoy.

Marion Meadows right there with Sweet Grapes. You're listening to Catch the Fall. I'm your host, Marcus Johnson. Before that, Arturo Sandoval with Salt Peanuts. Lettuce with 4 on 6. That band is hot. I love what they do. Unwrapped before that, 21 questions. Big shout out to Mike Phillips on that. And we started off the set with a Slow Cup and a Naya Room. And people were asking, well, what is a Naya Room? Well, Naya is spelled N-A-I-A, and it's a resort in Belize at which we do the Vines in Paradise, which has taken a lot of the top African-American winemakers from around the world and jazz folk and getting to Belize and having a four-day winemaker dinner, you know, extravaganza, a jazz fest, you know, live performance and wine tasting festival performance on or activation at the beach at Naya. And Naya is the resort, but when you're there, I was there this year with Guapale. She performed, I performed, and Jay Cass performed. He is a very popular Belizean artist. And you get a place to stay, and the villas there are, there are really no words, except there is music, and that's what a slow cup of coffee, a slow cup of tea, a slow glass of water in a Naya room looking out over the Caribbean. Yes, you deserve that too. However you can do that, you deserve it. And so that's my interpretation of it right there. Let's keep this flowing, y'all. Here's a little Electric Kiff and Adam Deitch with Actual Proof. You're listening to Catch the Flow, and I'm your host, Marcus Johnson.

0: Althea Renee right there. No restrictions from her CD Live in Detroit. Bad, bad woman right there. Beautiful, number one. And boy, can she play that flute. Always great to share the stage with her. And before that, Electric Kiff and Adam Deitch with Actual Proof. Short set right there. You're listening to Catch the Flow. The fourth set is next, y'all. You know what that means? It's the best in lo-fi, chill hop, and jazz hop on your radio dial about to happen right here. It's Catch the Flow, and I'm your host, Marcus Johnson.
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0: It's the fourth set of Catch the Flow, and you know how we do it. We do it. It's the best of lo-fi, chill hop, and jazz hop. And, yeah, man, this is Freddie Joaquin with the little Lauren Santiago. This is Hear It From You. Freddie's one of my favorites, man. So always good to get into this. You're listening to Catch the Flow. I'm your host, Marcus Johnson, and it's the Lounge Set.

That's the little Milo Mills with Mystery. Before that, Blues Tab and Rodocular. Flo Fills with Blue Orchard. And Freddie Joaquin and Lauren Santiago started off the set with Hear It From You. We're going to keep this one right on and flowing. It's yours truly and my man Eric Fredrickson. The name of this is This Place Hotel from Flow Chill 3 Lo-Fi Jazz. You're listening to Catch the Flow. I'm your host, Marcus Johnson, and it's the Lounge Set.

0: DJ Spinner right there with Roy Ayers, Holiday. Before that, Summer Soul with Body Boogie. Milo Mills with No Future. Sango with Agarina. And yours truly and my man, Eric Fredrickson with This Place Hotel, the remix. Well, that is going to wrap up our show for the week. And we actually end each one with a flow quote or a flow expression of the week. And this one is, it's more of a story. So it's a story with a kind of, you know me and my stories. It has the lesson at the end. So there are two lumberjacks that start work every day and, they end work every day. And at the end of each day, one lumberjack has more than the other. So there's one lumberjack that actually chops wood all day long. And the second lumberjack actually takes an hour off, you know, each day. And when he comes back, you know, he stops at the same time, but he's gone for an hour. And he ends up cutting more wood than the lumberjack that cuts all day. So the guy at the end just figures out, the first lumberjack is like, look, man, you know, after months, he's like, look, we start at the same time and we end at the same time, yet you seem to cut more than me every single day. What do you do when you go away for that hour? And the guy, the other lumberjack, looks at him and he's like, oh, I go home and sharpen my axe. And the other guy's like, oh. And the story in it, that is rest and to sharpen your axe. But the idea is that by taking rest, you can sharpen your axe, be it your brain, be it your psyche, be it the axe itself, be it resting your hands if you're a piano player or a doctor or a masseuse or a teacher, taking a real break away from all the stuff so that you can refocus. And at the end of the day, you end up chopping more, whether it's literally chopping wood or whether it's figuratively chopping wood. Right? So don't forget to take your time off. Rest is a part of this. In the deeper model that I have, the R is reflect. And the only way that you can reflect is by getting away. Taking a second out to think about your dream, how you engaged in it, the environment you have around you, whether you have it in a written plan, if the plan worked, what it was like to execute upon it, and then reflect. And all those spell deeper. Dream, engage, environment, plan, execute, reflect. DEEPER. But the final phase is probably the most important because experience alone is not wisdom. Evaluated experience is wisdom. Therefore, you must reflect. You have to take a break. So whether it is, you know, sharpening your plan, even your business plan, taking the time to reflect on you, your relationship with yourself, how you're doing, you have to take a break. You have to stop what you're doing. You're not necessarily more productive because you work more hours. You're more productive when you're more productive, which means you have to take a break, sharpen your tools, and get back to it. And when you do that, you too will get your flow on. Hey, it's starting. I'm back on the road. I will be in Columbia, I think, this week at Bus Boys and Poets. I have the whole Bus Boys and Poets tour around the Washington, D.C. area. We're getting ready for our Southeast swing to Atlanta, WCLK and folk. I'll be down there to hang out with you. And then I'll be in Fayetteville the day after that. And then I'll be in Petersburg right after that. And the week before that, I'll be in Richmond. Doing at the Botanical Gardens, we're going to do a big event, just like jazz all night or jazz outside, at one of the big botanical gardens and mansions in, Richmond. So it is happening. I'll be on the road and I promise you, I'm going to have a release date in the next week or so, releasing this record from me and, you know, all my stuff, my OCD. Because it'll never be perfect. I have to release it and then get my break, go practice some more so that I can get my flow on. If you want to find out more information about me, what I'm doing, the other things, the candles, the lifestyle stuff, the excursions, you can do so at flowlifestyle.com. That's FLOlifestyle.com or MarcusJohnson360.com. And on social media at MarcusJohnson360. I love you. I love you. I love you. And always do your flow. This is Catch the Flow. I'm your host, Marcus Johnson. And on behalf of myself and my man here, producer Eric Fredrickson, we'll catch you next time. Peace.
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4: Jazz Lounge, we celebrate music, but in particular contemporary jazz with touches of urban and Brazilian flavors. My name is Bob Baldwin. This is show 907 as we break out Memorial Week. Oh yeah, the summer's here, ladies and gentlemen. Get your umbrellas. You're in your car chilling. You might be out and about on vacation, so enjoy yourself. Be safe. We're celebrating 100 years that my father would have been on the planet. May 22nd, 2026. Wrote a song about it. It's called Hypnotic. Hep is the new hip. 100 years of cool, celebrating it. 100 years from my old man, my childhood hero. Let's get it started with Hypnotic here at the New Urban Jazz Lounge. We are in session.

0: teaser from an upcoming disc I have coming out in June. It's a tune called Vatadero, written by Shobashko. The name of the album is called Bespoke, will be out in June. My name is Bob Baldwin. This is the New Urban Jazz Lounge. Hope you're having a fantastic day or evening, wherever you may be. We heard from Grover Washington Jr. and Sassy Stew from the album Inside Moves. Matthew Shell with Shalom. Marcus Johnson on the keys. Andrew Nichols with When Will I Know? And we got things started with yours truly with Hypnotic. Hep is the new hip, 100 years of cool, celebrating 100 years on the planet. Celebrating my father's 100th birthday. It would have been 100 this year. Of course, 100 is the number for John Coltrane and Miles Davis as well. They too would have been 100 this year. Around the corner, we have Rick Braun, Gerald Albright, Incognito, and Tommy Davidson as we break out the summer, Memorial Day week here at the New Urban Jazz Lounge.
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listening to the New Urban Jazz Lounge, where you hear great legends like Quincy Jones, Sergio Mendez, Stevie Wonder, David Sanborn, Oscar Peterson, Will Downing, Bob James, Pat Metheny, Norman Connors, and much, much more. Here at the New Urban Jazz Lounge, music for your soul.

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0: day at a time. 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

0: Axon Radio with Welcome to the Bright Side here to the Urban Jazz Lounge. Bob Baldwin hanging out with you as we celebrate the unofficial first week of summer. Enjoy, enjoy. Tommy Davidson, normally known for his punchlines, now massaging us with those dulcet tones with heart, mind, and soul. Something from Tommy Davidson. Thatcher Stewart on the trumpet. Incognito with Zebulon Ellis with Strangers Become Friends. Gerald Albright and Norman Brown with Champagne Life. And Rick Braun got things started celebrating the music of Chuck Mangione. Give It All You Got. One of the great Olympic themes of the 1980s. Around the corner, we got some beautiful Brazilian music with Iliane Elias, Al Jarreau, Jorge Virgilio, and Sergio Mendes teaming up with Q-Tip. A little hip-hop Brazilian bop for you around the corner. 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
0: Welcome back to hour number two. This is the New Urban Jazz Lounge. Sit back, relax, enjoy yourself as we break out the Memorial Week for you. Let's get summer started with some great music. How about Adam Hawley and Everett Harf with Electric here at the New Urban Jazz Lounge? We're back in the groove.

0: Chris Dandring on the guitar with Hollywood Hustle from his album Time of Change here at the New River Jazz Lounge, his latest. Heard from Hill Street Soul, something brand new, Vibrate High. And Incognito with This Is Your World, Pieces of a Dream, heading out, their latest. And Adam Hawley, Everett Harp with his latest. That's Adam's track called Electric. My name is Bob Baldwin. This is the New River Jazz Lounge. We got some more great music around the corner. Gabriel Mark Hasselbeck from Vancouver, as well as Carl Cox and Skinny Hightower, Jeff Lorber, David Benoit doing their thing, and Grover Washington Jr. Legendary music for you.
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0: classic music from Grover Washington Jr., written by Ralph McDonald and Bill Withers, a winning combination with In the Name of Love. That song was covered by Roberta Flack, Bill Withers, and even Nancy Wilson and Ramsey Lewis together. Classic music from the 80s, In the Name of Love, the album Wine Light. Also heard from Jeff Lorber and David Benoit, pianists and keyboardists extraordinaire. Boarding Pass here at the New Urban Jazz Lounge. Skinny Hightower, another fantastic keyboardist out of Chicago with Red Lights, and Carl Cox from Philadelphia, Keep It in the Pocket. Gabriel Mark Hasselback from Vancouver, Swizzle Stick. Yes, we're all over the map, but the music still sounds good no matter where you bring it from. We got you covered. As we wrap up hour number two, we got music from Pat Metheny, Bobby Hutcherson, and Prem Joshua from India. So come on back one more time and let's have some fun as we break out Memorial Week 2026.
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0: That's Mandu from Prem Joshua, straight from India, ladies and gentlemen. It's not smooth jazz, it's not jazz, but it's got a nice groove and it fits the show. So there you go, from the album Soma, Prem Joshua. Bobby Hutcherson on the vibes, taking us back to the 70s with a beautiful track called Mantara. Nice laid back, chilled track from Bobby. And Pat Metheny giving us something from his latest release, Side Eye 3 Plus. It's called In On It. Pat Metheny, legendary music. I believe this album is north of 50 CDs. He's doing his thing. As we wrap up our number two, if you're missing a part of the show, newurbanjazz.com. Click a button, this is on demand. We have an app for that. You can catch us also on TuneIn. CarPlay very soon. June 12th, I'll be in Charlotte. Middle C Jazz. Two shows, one night. BobBaldwin.com, BobBaldwin.com for more information. Thank you so much for supporting this show, supporting this station. We'll be back in 6 days and 22 hours. Don't be late. You don't want to miss any part of this groove, so come on out and hang out with us in 6 days and 22 hours from now. Have the very best Memorial Week that you can have. Go check out some live music, some live festivals. Go out there and get your groove on, please. You have my permission. All right, guys, take care. Ciao.
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The Soul of Jazz with Jamal Ahmed. Thank you so much for tuning in to another edition as I give you the best in modern soul and jazz culture with that lucid global twist and, of course, all those classic bits you probably haven't heard in a long time, if ever. Again, my name is Jamal Ahmed. I'm going to keep you company for the next few hours as we give you the best in soulful, eclectic music that's fresh and new. And, of course, always got to big up my namesake, Jamal Batiste, who just gave you my anthem, Just Jamal. And I always got to send love to him down there in New Orleans. I hope that you're safe, sir. Right now we got sounds, some nice Balearic sounds coming out of Spain from the man Ruben Von Smith. Going to play one entitled Rise and Shine right here on The Soul of Jazz.

The Soul of Jazz with Jamal Ahmed. That was great music coming out of London Town from tuba player. That's right, I said it. Tuba player, Theon Cross. And he called that one, We Go Again. It's so fresh and so soulful. And before that, we had music coming from Taiwa, out of the UK by way of Brazil. She called that one Sonhos Cor de Rosa. And before that, we had music coming from Ebisoda out of, I think they're out of the UK, Northern UK, and they call that one Spooky. Music coming out of Detroit from the man, Tall Black Guy. He called that one You Sure Love, featuring the man, Kenny Keys. And that was, of course, a nice nod to Marvin Gaye's You Sure Love to Ball. And before that, we had some nice new school broken beat business coming out of Belgium from Kuna Maze. They called that one Bill, and we kicked it all off with Ruben Von Smith and Rise and Shine. Right now, a nice throwback. Going to go back to about 1984, a wonderful instrumental coming from the band Sade. A lot of people forget that the band is called Sade, not just the woman fronting the band. We're going to play one entitled Red Eye right here on The Soul of Jazz.

The Soul of Jazz with Jamal Ahmed. Great new school Brazilian sounds coming from Turbulence out of West London. And they call that one Turbulence in Brazil. And before that, we had music by way of Ghana Beats Paris from the crew known as Jemba Groove. And they call that one Bassa Bassa. And we kicked it all off with Sade and Red Eye. That was recorded back in 1984. A proper dance floor jazz groover right there. Right now, I'm going to take you over to Italy. We've got music, some nice soulful sounds coming from S-Tone Incorporated. Going to play one entitled Flying Away right here on The Soul of Jazz.

The Soul of Jazz with Jamal Ahmed. Music right there, very nice and mellow. New jazz funk coming from the man Kiefer. Keyboardist Kiefer, coming courtesy of the Stone Throw recording label. And he called that one Earthly Things. And before that, the Young Crew out of Richmond, Virginia. I love that band. If you listen to this show a lot, you know I do. Music coming from Butcher Brown from their Encore EP. And they call that one For My Love. And we kicked it all off with S-Tone Incorporated and Flying Away. Right now, going to go back to the early 90s. We've got music coming from the crew out of Bristol, England, who really pioneered the trip-hop sound that really took the 90s by storm. We're talking about Massive Attack. And this one features some nice dubbed-out business coming from Jamaica's own Mad Professor. They call this one Cool Monsoon Weather Storm right here on the Soul of Jazz.

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0: The Soul of Jazz with Jamal Ahmed. Thank you so much for tuning in to another edition as I give you the best in modern soul jazz culture with that lucid global twist and, of course, those classic bits. And speaking of classic bits, I had to take you down to Brazil for that set of music, some nice Brazilian funk and soul. We had sounds coming from the band very inspired by Earth, Wind & Fire. They call themselves a Banda Black Rio, and that was Mr. Funky Samba, one of my favorites from them. And before that, we had sounds coming from Miss Tania Maria, vocalist and pianist, one of my favorites out of Brazil. She called that one Made in New York. Had to go back to the 80s on that one. Right now, music coming from drummer extraordinaire Youssef Days, loving the album Black Classical Music. Gonna play one right now featuring the man Masego, and they call this one Marching Band, right here on The Soul of Jazz.
1: I got an idea. 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
2: Mm-hmm.

The Soul of Jazz with Jamal Ahmed. That was music right there out of Australia from keyboardist Nick Marks, and he called that one Durango. New school fusion right there. And we had some Brazilian soul coming from the man Marco Valle, and he called that one Minha Roma. And we kicked it all off with Youssef Days and Marching Band featuring Masego. Right now, this is my up-tempo dance set, of course, for all the lovers of the dance. Music right now coming out of France by way of Atlanta. DJ Fudge out of France and the man out of Atlanta, vocalist Chinua Hawk, going to play their rendition of the George Benson classic Love Times Love right here on The Soul of Jazz.

The Soul of Jazz with Jamal Ahmed. Music right there coming from the man Anthony Nicholson. Of course, that was my dance set, soulful dance set. And Anthony Nicholson, of course, coming from the hub of house music. We're talking about Chicago, and he called that one Real Utopia. Reminded me of some classic Azimuth right there. And we kicked it all off with DJ Fudge out of France and Chinua Hawk out of Atlanta and Love Times Love, their take on that George Benson classic. Right now, we got some proper new soul coming from the man representing the UK. We're talking about Joel Culpepper. Gonna play one featuring Tom Misch on guitar, and they call this one Free, right here on The Soul of Jazz.